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9: 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This is Rich Thomas. It's a very steamy tropical forecast. And coming up on your full forecast, I'll tell you about triple-digit heat indices getting close, I think, to the 105 danger range. 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
5: Well, hi, everybody. It's a very oppressive summertime pattern for the next few days with muggy 70s at night, and highs will be in the middle 90s, I think, over the next few days, and triple-digit heat indices with some towns getting close to the 105 danger range. The rain chances, not zero, but I would say 20% or less most days. And it doesn't cool off much at night. Tonight's low in the middle 70s. From the Blue Water Weather Center, this is Rich Thomas.
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1: SRN News, I'm Mary Rose. The U.S. military says it had struck multiple targets in Iran at President Trump's direction, continuing a string of attacks that may have shaken the war's uneasy ceasefire. The military said in a post on X that Iran had a chance to honor the ceasefire agreement, but elected not to when its forces attacked a ship near the Strait of Hormuz earlier Saturday. U.S. Central Command said U.S. military aircraft targeted Iranian military surveillance infrastructure, communication systems, air defense sites, drone storage facilities, and mine layer capabilities following an attack on a merchant vessel early on Saturday morning. Rescuers in Venezuela are racing against time to find survivors after two massive earthquakes hit the country. The quakes were measuring 7.2 and 7.5. This is SRN News.
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13: Well, hi, everybody. This is Rich Thomas. It's a very steamy tropical forecast. And coming up on your full forecast, I'll tell you about triple-digit heat indices getting close, I think, to the 105 danger range. Your full forecast coming up in just a few minutes right here, sponsored by
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8: Rich Thomas Weather. Well, hi, everybody. It's a very oppressive summertime pattern for the next few days with muggy 70s at night, and highs will be in the middle 90s, I think, over the next few days, and triple-digit heat indices with some towns getting close to the 105 danger range. The rain chances, not zero, but I would say 20% or less most days. And it doesn't cool off much at night. Tonight's low in the middle 70s. From the Blue Water Weather Center, this is Rich Thomas.

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1: SRN News, I'm Mary Rose. The U.S. military says it had struck multiple targets in Iran at President Trump's direction, continuing a string of attacks that have shaken the war's uneasy ceasefire. The military said in a post on X that Iran had a chance to honor the ceasefire agreement but elected not to when its forces attacked a ship near the Strait of Hormuz earlier Saturday. U.S. Central Command said U.S. military aircraft targeted Iranian military surveillance infrastructure, communication systems, air defense sites, drone storage facilities, and mine layer capabilities following an attack on a merchant vessel early Saturday morning. And rescuers in Venezuela are racing against time to find survivors after two massive earthquakes hit the country. The quakes were measuring 7.2 and 7.5. This is SRN News.
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12: Well, hi, everybody. This is Rich Thomas. It's a very steamy tropical forecast. And coming up on your full forecast, I'll tell you about triple-digit heat indices getting close, I think, to the 105 danger range. Your full forecast coming up in just a few minutes right here. Sponsored by
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1: 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Today I'm talking with a prospector.
2: That's right, man. 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
1: What's that?
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1: You mean everyone's favorite asset preservationist?
2: That is correct, man. I'm going to call him up at 833-596-7233. 833-596-SAFE.
1: You know, I've heard a lot of good things about David Ernest.
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1: Experience is necessary, especially when you're digging for gold.
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1: And I can see that you don't have very much experience.
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1: Well, maybe you should call David Ernest first.
2: You think he's got a shovel?
1: Never know till you ask.
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7: Well, hi, everybody. It's a very oppressive summertime pattern for the next few days with muggy 70s at night, and highs will be in the middle 90s, I think, over the next few days, and triple-digit heat indices with some towns getting close to the 105 danger range. The rain chance is not zero, but I would say 20% or less most days, and it doesn't cool off much at night. Tonight's low in the middle 70s. From the Blue Water Weather Center, this is Rich Thomas.
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1: With SRN News, I'm Ron Taylor. Tensions are high in Venezuela as the death toll rises to 1,430 after two powerful earthquakes struck 3 days ago. Families have reported that 68,900 people are missing. Many civilians are leading search efforts, frustrated by what they see as an inadequate government response. International rescue teams continue to join the effort, with 17 flights bringing over 1,600 rescue workers by today. The disaster is a major challenge for acting President Delcy Rodriguez. The capital's main airport is damaged, complicating aid delivery. The U.S. military says it had struck 10 targets in Iran as President Trump's direction, continuing a string of attacks that have shaken the war's uneasy ceasefire. The military said in a post on X that Iran had a chance to honor the ceasefire but elected not to when its forces attacked a ship near the Strait of Hormuz earlier today. This is SRN News.
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9: Well, hi, everybody. This is Rich Thomas. It's a very steamy tropical forecast. And coming up on your full forecast, I'll tell you about triple-digit heat indices getting close, I think, to the 105 danger range. Your full forecast coming up in just a few minutes right here, sponsored by
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8: Well, hi, everybody. It's a very oppressive summertime pattern for the next few days with muggy 70s at night, and highs will be in the middle 90s, I think, over the next few days, and triple-digit heat indices with some towns getting close to the 105 danger range. The rain chance is not zero, but I would say 20% or less most days. And it doesn't cool off much at night. Tonight's low in the middle 70s. From the Blue Water Weather Center, this is Rich Thomas.
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1: With SRN News, I'm Ron Taylor. Tensions are high in Venezuela as the death toll has now risen to 1,430 after two powerful earthquakes struck 3 days ago. Families have reported that 68,900 people are still missing there. Many civilians are leading search efforts, frustrated by what they see as an inadequate government response. International rescue teams continue to join the effort, with 17 flights bringing over 1,600 rescue workers by today. The disaster is a major challenge for acting President Delcy Rodriguez. The capital's main airport is damaged, complicating aid delivery. United Airlines passenger jet nearly hit a drone as it was landing at Newark Airport in New Jersey. The Federal Aviation Commission says the flight crew reported seeing the drone about 100 feet below during final descent Friday. According to the airline, United Flight 1513 was carrying 106 passengers, five crew members from Key West, Florida. This is SRN News.
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8: 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It's a very steamy tropical forecast. 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
13: Well, hi, everybody. It's a very oppressive summertime pattern for the next few days with muggy 70s at night, and highs will be in the middle 90s, I think, over the next few days, and triple-digit heat indices with some towns getting close to the 105 danger range. The rain chance is not zero, but I would say 20% or less most days. And it doesn't cool off much at night. Tonight's low in the middle 70s. From the Blue Water Weather Center, this is Rich Thomas.

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1: With SRN News, I'm Ron Taylor. Tensions are high in Venezuela as the death toll rises to 1,430 after two powerful earthquakes struck 3 days ago. Families have reported that 68,900 people are still missing. Many civilians are leading search efforts, frustrated by what they see as an inadequate government response. International rescue teams continue to join the effort with 17 flights, bringing over 1,600 rescue workers yesterday. The disaster is a major challenge for acting President Delcy Rodriguez. The capital's main airport is damaged, complicating aid delivery. The military says it had struck 10 targets in Iran at President Trump's direction, continuing a string of attacks that have shaken the war's uneasy ceasefire. The military said in a post on X that Iran had a chance to honor the ceasefire, but elected not to, when forces attacked a ship near the Strait of Hormuz earlier Saturday. This is SRN News.
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1: With SRN News, I'm Ron Taylor. The U.S. military says that it had struck 10 targets in Iran at President Trump's direction, continuing a string of attacks that have shaken the war's uneasy ceasefire. The military said in a post on X that Iran had a chance to honor the ceasefire agreement but elected not to when its forces attacked a ship near the Strait of Hormuz earlier Saturday. Tensions are high in Venezuela as the death toll now rises to 1,430 after two powerful earthquakes struck 3 days ago. Families have reported that 68,900 people are still missing. Many civilians are leading search efforts, frustrated by what they see as an inadequate government response. International rescue teams continued to join the effort, with 17 flights bringing over 1,600 rescue workers by yesterday. The disaster is a major challenge for acting President Delcy Rodriguez. The capital's main airport is damaged, complicating aid delivery. This is SRN News.
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1: With SRN News, I'm Ron Taylor. Tensions are high in Venezuela, the death toll rising to over 1,400 after two powerful earthquakes struck 4 days ago. Families have reported that almost 69,000 people are still missing there. Many civilians learning search efforts and frustrated by what they see as an inadequate government response. International rescue teams continue to join the effort with 17 flights bringing over 1,600 rescue workers yesterday. The disaster is a major challenge for acting President Delcy Rodriguez. The capital's main airport is damaged, complicating aid delivery as well. The U.S. military said it had struck 10 targets in Iran at President Trump's direction, continuing a string of attacks that have shaken the war's uneasy ceasefire. The military said in a post on X yesterday that Iran had a chance to honor the ceasefire but elected not to, while its forces attacked a ship near the Strait of Hormuz. This is SRN News.
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The more you taste, the more you want. 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

I was thumbing from Montgomery. I had my guitar on my back. When a stranger stopped beside me in an antique Cadillac.

It's a long, hard ride. Then he cried just south of Nashville, and he turned that car around. He said, "This is where you get off, boy, 'cause I'm going back to Alabama." As I stepped out of that Cadillac, I said, "Mister, many thanks." He said, "You don't have to call me Mister, Mister,

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1: With SRN News, I'm Ron Taylor. Tensions are high in Venezuela as the death toll continues to rise to over 1,430 now after two powerful earthquakes struck 4 days ago. Families have reported that some 69,000 people are missing. Many civilians are leading search efforts, frustrated by what they see as an inadequate government response. International rescue teams continue to join the effort, with some 17 flights bringing over 1,600 rescue workers yesterday. The disaster is a major challenge for acting President Delcy Rodriguez. The capital's main airport is damaged, complicating aid delivery. The military said it had struck 10 targets in Iran as President Trump continues with a string of attacks that have shaken the war's uneasy ceasefire. The military said in a post on X yesterday that Iran had a chance to honor the ceasefire but elected not to when its forces attacked a ship near the Strait of Hormuz. This is SRN News.
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Had to have my party wine. 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

At 103.9 The Possum, first names are all you need to know who it is. Waylon, Patsy, Willie, Tammy, and The Possum.

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She was storming through the house that day, and I could tell she was leaving. And I thought, oh, she'll be back, till she turned around and pointed at the wall and said,

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1: With SRN News, I'm Ron Taylor. The U.S. military says it had struck 10 targets in Iran at President Trump's direction, continuing a string of attacks that have shaken the war's uneasy ceasefire. The military said in a post on X yesterday that Iran had a chance to honor the ceasefire agreement but elected not to when its forces attacked a ship near the Strait of Hormuz earlier yesterday. The largest fire in the United States is burning through tender, dry forest in Utah, fueled by conditions that fire managers and experts call unprecedented. There was little relief from the strong winds Saturday, and experts there and city officials have canceled any 4th of July fireworks plans. Tensions remain high in Venezuela as the death toll now has risen to 1,430 people after two powerful earthquakes struck 4 days ago. Families have reported that some 69,000 people remain missing. This is SRN News.
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The devil went down to Georgia. He was looking for a soul to steal. He was in a bind because he was way behind and he was willing to make a deal. When he came across this young man sawing on a fiddle and playing it hot, and the devil jumped up on a hickory stump and said, "Boy, let me tell you what. I guess you didn't know it, but I'm a fiddle player too. 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I bet a fiddle of gold against your soul, because I think I'm better than you."

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1: With SRN News, I'm Ron Taylor. Tensions are high in Venezuela as the death toll rises to 1,430 people after two powerful earthquakes struck 4 days ago. Families have reported that 68,900 people are still missing. Many civilians are lending search efforts and leading them, frustrated by what they see as an inadequate government response. International rescue teams continue to join the effort, with 17 flights bringing in over 1,600 rescue workers by Saturday. The disaster is a major challenge for acting President Delcy Rodriguez. The capital's main airport also damaged, complicating aid delivery there. The largest fire in the United States is burning through the tender dry forest in Utah. It's fueled by conditions that fire managers and experts are calling unprecedented. There was little relief from the strong winds on Saturday. This is SRN News.
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Western song. 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

0: 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And now, here's your host, Joey Clark.
1: Good morning and welcome to Viewpoint. I'm your host, Joey Clark. Today we have, a recent interview I did with City Councilman Andrew Szymanski on the Montgomery City Council. So sit back, relax, and enjoy the interview. Again, City Councilman Andrew Szymanski. We have here in the studio with us Councilor Andrew Szymanski on the Montgomery City Council. And there's not been a lot going on at the council, right?
2: No, not at all. It's been quiet.
1: Real quiet.
2: You know, just keeping our heads down and moving forward, obviously.
1: But I saw you have like one less member now.
2: We do. We, as of yesterday, we are in an 8-member council, and until we have an election to fill that seat, we'll remain an 8-member council. Based on the schedule from yesterday that we adopted, a September 1st election day, and then you're required to also have a runoff period in case there is a runoff, which will be in October, and then I believe then we do some kind of swearing in or some whatever, however that works after that.
1: One, it sounds like everybody on the council gave Marche plenty of time to show otherwise.
2: Yeah. Look, you know, this process is pretty unique. It's not something that's happened before and really kind of caught a lot of us off guard, myself included. I mean, somebody sent me a Facebook post back in May when this thing kind of broke, and I was very surprised, and at first I didn't even really know what it meant. Right. Okay, well, what does this really mean, and what is this process? And so what we found out is, one, it's unprecedented because it's never happened like this before. We have had vacancies. Richard Bollinger, who's city councilor over in District 1, Tracy Larkin, both passed away in office, but this was kind of a unique situation. And so, you know, we allowed the city's attorneys, we allowed council leadership. CC Calhoun did a good job of guiding us through this whole process, and after reviewing and having, you know, meetings to discuss, and after recommendations from all of those parties, we found that their qualifications for office were not being upheld. And so we had to make that decision. And it really comes down to three things. It's number one is if you get elected to another office, if you take another office, then you vacate your seat. There's a part statute that says if you're in violation of a crime of moral turpitude, which is a great word I've said a lot of times over the last month and a half.
1: That was said a lot back during the Bentley administration.
2: Yeah, exactly. Yeah. So that's a good one. So if you commit a crime of moral turpitude, which we could have a whole hour debate about what that could possibly be. And then the third one is that you have to live in your district in which you serve. And I think that one of the hard things, for people, and I know especially right now emotions are really high on this, and it's been challenging because a lot of great things have been coming out of District 3, especially in the downtown area and some of the neighborhoods, whether it be Sheridan Heights, Chisholm, Capitol Heights, whatever, is that last part about serving in the district is really putting you as close as you can be to the residents that rely on you, the small businesses and businesses that rely on you to make sure stuff is getting done, and to understand what's happening in your district. And so, I know that this is the type of thing that gets, the fangs out and people get all hot and bothered over it. But it is also just challenging because, we've developed a relationship, and it's, as I said, there's been good things that have been happening there, but we have rules, and we have to be accountable to those rules, and we have to abide by those rules. And, for whatever reason, if those are not being met, then we, as a council, have the ability to take that kind of an action. And so you got to see that process unfold in full effect.
1: And not that we're going to sit here and game out all the dynamics of the relationships and potential issues that come up. I'll just put it this way then. We're now from 9 to 8, and an even number on a board or a council, or, there's a reason we go with odd numbers, like to actually break ties and just disagreements. So I wonder if this is going to create just interesting issues in terms of passing certain things going forward.
2: I think it could. Yeah. I mean, I think that's a pretty straightforward way of laying it out. And, for us as counselors, we're, coming into the summer season as we prepare for the next fiscal year. There's going to be a lot of things that Will it require continued communication and collaboration across the council to get things passed? You know, I think in some ways, you know, this will change some dynamics too, because a new person will be coming in, and what their priorities are and what they're representing and what the people that they're representing have elected them to do while they're there will throw, you know, kind of an interesting variable into all of this. So I think you're right. And just so people know, if you are deadlocked 4-4, it won't, whatever it is you're trying to pass won't pass.
3: Right.
2: It has to be a majority of the council. So tie doesn't favor approval. It favors something not passing. It's not a denial. It just doesn't pass. And so we've had meetings where, you know, I think I've, in my term in 3 years, I think I've missed one or two meetings. And so in a meeting like that, when if I'm not present or somebody else isn't present, then you know, we've had a couple of things that could not pass. And, you know, you may, some of the more important things you may say, like, well, does that mean we're going to carry this over? Do we have to negotiate on this? So I definitely think it could provide something interesting for the council, and does change the dynamic a bit.
1: Now, I noticed today, because, you know, I'm always checking 18, 19, it's like I know some people over there.
2: And you write really eloquently for them, too, by the way.
1: I appreciate that. I appreciate that. I try to do what I do, and I let everybody else do what they do. but they're on trending. On their trending section, I see a story that I think we've covered on the show, but City of Montgomery sends storefront improvement grant to City Councilman Andrew Szymanski's new bar. And I believe this was a matching grant where first you had to finance the money, right? And then, but explain it for folks, like, what happened?
2: Yeah. Good to see I'm trending again. You know, so the program that was referenced was an application that we had done as a business, and many businesses had done. They were offering up these kind of storefront improvement grants for businesses that resided inside of the downtown corridor. And so, you know, the article came out, and I had a bunch of people reach out and ask me about it. So I guess taking the opportunity just to kind of clarify a couple of things. One is I may be the most visible face of the businesses that I have, Hilltop Public House and Ricky's, our new little sports and arcade bar. But I'm a partner. It's not my sole business. I'm not the sole owner. I'm actually a minority partner in those businesses. And like any other business, took the opportunity to participate in that process, which is something that is handled kind of outside of me, and I'm very, very clear about that. With my team, we have management. I'm not involved in day-to-day. I don't work there. I don't collect a paycheck from there. I'm just an owner of that. And so what we did is applied for the grant. We were awarded that grant. And as part of that process, whenever there's something that we're just questioning whether or not we may want to make sure that we're being above board, before we even accepted a dollar of that money, I actually went to the Ethics Commission, the City of Montgomery's previous lead attorney, Stacey Bellinger, filed a ethics review request on my behalf, put all the information in. We actually got a ruling and a letter from the deputy director of the Ethics Commission saying that it was good to go, essentially that big pile of money was allocated as part of the small business program. You know, I didn't have any participation in the awarding of those grants. I didn't have any participation in the application process or anything like that. So It's an interesting thing and a good conversation to have is like what happens in these cases, because people ask me all the time. They're like, you know, do you find yourself in a conflicted position because of your businesses? And I've asked about this before, because one thing we do is vote on liquor licenses. And just like, you know, we have many of those kind of businesses, as long as it's not something that you have a direct conflict in. So, for example, when Ricky's, my sports bar, was up for a liquor license, I removed myself from the room, did not participate in the discussion of that, did not participate in the vote for that. And that's, you know, kind of the way that these things go. And if there's ever anything that, you know, may be of conflict, usually the attorneys will talk to us and give us a heads up, hey, we think that you should not participate in something like this. But because of, you know, some of the outcry from the article and whatnot, you know, we had gotten that ethics review and had cleared that with them and, you know, just kind of went about our day.
1: Now, again, this article came out in November of last year, folks.
2: Yeah.
1: Just to clarify, but it is trending today along with other Montgomery stories.
2: Well, sure.
1: Getting a lot of attention there at 1890 today, whoever's sharing it on the social medias. But, like, where did it, like, I know you're not managing, like, the sports bar, but, like, just to put some meat on the bones here, like, what was the improvement?
2: So the storefront improvements was, like, it was for things like we used it for flooring. We used it for updating. It was a nest of bad electrical that was there. So it had to be, for that specific project, it had to be things that improved the physical space, okay. Right? So it was like flooring, updating the electrical, some lighting things. And we built out a bit of, I don't know what the best way to describe it is, but essentially we built out like a drink rail and a couple of tables. And so it was for things that were anchored, and that was kind of the way that grant was distributed. And I think there was something like, there was an awarding of that. I wasn't at that either. That was hosted at the MMFA with the small business one-stop shop folks and community and economic development departments. And, you know, there are a bunch of businesses in downtown that got them. But it was to basically a way to infuse some capital to help businesses improve the spaces that they were in.
1: Right. And I saw the 23 Court Cigar Bar got one. I'm like, place already pretty nice. But anyway, and I just wanted to bring that up because it's in the news, it's in the cycle, yeah. It's on people's minds going around social media, but it seems pretty straightforward and cut and dry to me.
2: Well, it is a good thing, though, because I think when these things happen, especially like what's happened with the city council seat in District 3, is I get it. Like, people are, they don't have necessarily all of the information, and something like this pops up and people are like, hey, no way, like the city councilor gave himself money from the city. And it's like, well, it's a little bit more nuanced than that. And on top of that, like, I took the extra step with the city's attorneys to make sure that before, because the city doesn't want to be in, you know, in the headlines or something like this either,
1: right.
2: To actually reach out to the Ethics Commission. And that's what they're there for, is they're there to make sure that not only that they're looking at the work that we're doing, but they're also an avenue for us to say, hey, is this okay? Because you've got other, you know, whether it be state legislators, other city councilors, mayors, whatnot, that have businesses. You know, city council is not a full-time position, and
1: right.
2: So for some of us, we do have to make our money, pay our mortgages in certain ways, and we want to make sure, at least I want to make sure I'm doing it above board, and I'm glad to have the Ethics Commission there to be able to review these things when they come up.
1: Again, folks, talking to City Councilman Andrew Szymanski. If you have a comment or a question, 334-272-9228. That's 272-9228. We'll go to some phone calls here in a second, but you know, as you're looking forward to the next few months, like, what are some of the things you're looking to get done? Some of the things that are just on your mind in terms of city business?
2: Yeah, well, I mean, I think everything stops with Jackson Hospital right now. There's obviously a big focus on that, and that's something that, you know, I know we're going to be talking about. But, you know, I was in a meeting the other day, and the mayor made a good point. You know, there's really three things that we have to be hyper-focused on as a city: public safety, public education, and healthcare. And we have a really robust healthcare ecosystem. A lot of people saw the new announcement about Baptist South being named a level one trauma center. All the, you know, things that are happening in the Baptist system are fabulous. The growth, what they're doing for our community is great. And Jackson is a part of the healthcare ecosystem that we have. And as we are watching, there are rural hospitals all across Central and South Alabama that are closing. We had a few weeks ago, we were told that Jackson Hospital actually had to take in two gunshot victims from Bullock County because Bullock County didn't have anybody or anywhere to send them. And so, in order for us to have that kind of strong healthcare ecosystem, we need Jackson Hospital to stay. 42% of their patients don't live in Montgomery or Montgomery County. And when called upon, the city council and the county commission and the governor's office have all offered to step up in an unprecedented financial way to help with this process. And of course, I'm sure you've been talking about some of the challenges. You know, we've been reading the news about the debate between Blue Cross Blue Shield and the Jackson Group, which is this separate, I know it's kind of a coincidence that they're both Jackson, but you have Jackson Hospital that was acquired by this Georgia-based company called the Jackson Group, I think it is, with the Rick Jackson, the gubernatorial candidate at the helm. So we're looking at it. We're paying very close attention because in 2 days, we're going to know whether or not they're at a place where the hospital can chart a path forward successfully, or whether or not the Jackson Group says the numbers don't number, and we're going to be stepping away from this. And if that happens, it opens the door for an even faster descent, potential closure of that hospital, which, while we have some great, you know, components of our healthcare network here, losing Jackson Hospital would be a really tough thing for the city, and I hope that that's not what happens. But I also hope that no matter what, the conversations are continuing to make sure that Montgomery is keeping healthcare at the forefront for all of our citizens.
1: Yeah, and an email was obtained by the media.

0: go-to healthcare location, but you know, there has been a commitment on the table. Now, what happens going forward if the worst is to happen? You know, as strong as you know, the city is, it's going to be a tough challenge. And thank goodness we do have really other, you know, other strong healthcare entities. But you know, this is, we're all paying very close attention. So that's the major focus of this week before we get even into the rest of the summertime.
1: Yeah, I'm just wondering too, and I, this is nothing I could prove. It's just speculation, just my gut. But are there certain big players just kind of waiting for it to all fall apart? And then, like, to where they don't have to deal with the legacy of what's been going on there. They, it's so to a different point where it's done, they can then swoop in. And it just makes me wonder if that's what the game is, the game being played here. Because there, a hospital is needed, a third hospital like there is needed. But I just wonder, because there's plenty of great hospital systems in this state. They're doing just fine, and you got to wonder what they're thinking about in the next, say, year.
0: Yeah, I mean, it's a good question. I don't know directly if anybody is. I mean, put it this way: we were in a meeting of elected officials, and I mean, what we were told was basically by all parties is we can't let Jackson fail. I mean, this is state level, federal level. People all over are saying that this is critically important. I mean, you do have the challenge of this. We're in this position not because of anything other than, you know, almost about $130, $150 million of deferred maintenance that hadn't been done on the buildings over the years. The, you know, $80, $90 million of bad debt that was acquired by the hospital over the years. So this isn't a two-year problem or a one-year problem. This is a 15-year problem. And I think to your point, you know, yes, maybe some people may be just waiting for all this to be done, but one of the things that is important for people to note is that if the hospital closes and stay closed longer than 30 days, getting it reopened is almost going to be cost prohibitive, because then you can no longer grandfather things in. So I don't know a whole lot of people that are, you know, or a whole lot of entities that maybe, you know, would be jumping at the opportunity to get involved, you know, at this time, given the amount of money it would cost to bring the hospital up to code and whatnot. And again, because, you know, my father was in the healthcare profession. He was a doctor for almost 40 years. And, you know, we were talking about this a little bit. And Massachusetts, where I'm from, has had some similar challenges with Steward Healthcare up there. And, you know, it is not something like you just, like, kind of hand the keys off, flip the lights on and go, all right, you're up next, you know. So I think there are real earnest voices in the room that want to see this thing get worked out. And you also have two really big businesses that are trying to do what's in the best interest of their bottom lines, their shareholders, obviously with Blue Cross Blue Shield, their customers all across the state of Alabama that are going to other healthcare locations. And so, yeah, it's a real challenge, and one we're hyper focused on.
1: Let's go to some phone calls here. Let's go to line two. You're on there with Andrew Szymanski.
2: Hey, thanks, Joe. You're Soldier Boy. Thank you for taking my call, and thank you for your guest for showing up today.
0: Thank you. It's good to hear from you again.
2: Your first name is? Oh, I guess. I got two questions, okay? First question is sanitation. First thing is, I hear rumors that we're going to, that the mayor plans on, and do you guys plan on, are you in cahoots with him, to go privatize this sanitation department? Is that true or not?
0: That's not something that's been presented to me. I've heard in the past some conversations and some explorations about looking at certain parts of the city, if there are areas where we need assistance, but we're actually really focused on, especially as the budget year comes up, on trying to get some more and some newer vehicles into the fleet to make it easier.
2: That's the next question, Andrew, I want to ask you. I pay for garbage to be, my garbage and sanitation to be picked up twice a week. And I pay my bill and I pay it on time. So I hold up my end of the deal, the contract with the city. Okay. My concern is, it was about a month or 2 months ago, I only got service picked up on one day. And then I had one time the guys, I couldn't believe OSHA wasn't out there. I was ready to call OSHA. Yet our garbage people were out there picking up trash at 7-8 o'clock at night because they were so far behind. And I asked them two questions. I said, first of all, it can't be safe for the two guys in the back to be riding on the back at nighttime with the way that people drive around here. Would you agree with me, Andrew? Is that safe?
0: It's definitely a challenge for sure.
2: Definitely. I love that. I love that answer. A challenge. I wouldn't get in the back of that truck and hold on at dark time.

0: You're too tall.
1: The second thing is, don't be sexist.
0: No, just keep going. You just keep going. Don't you, okay. Just keep going.
1: Yeah, threw me off. Okay, and Andrew, here's my thing is, I spoke to a couple of my garbage individuals, and I talked to a couple of city councilmen and women, I won't mention any names, but they told me the reason why we have a major problem is it's not that we don't have enough people to work, we don't have enough garbage trucks. Is that true, yes or no?
2: Well,
1: I know the answer.
2: Yeah, no, we definitely have a challenge and are trying to make sure that we get more trucks in there. One of the problems that we're having, too, is just maintenance issues, right? So we may have the trucks, but whether or not they're out there and actually being able to be used is the challenge. And I get it. Trust me. I have a couple of neighborhoods this week that didn't get their pickup done. And if you don't think I know about it, I know about it as soon as about 10 a.m. happens. I start getting the texts and the emails. And I have a great relationship with our public works and sanitation department, and I know that they are almost always, it's an issue of either personnel or equipment. And I come from an area where we only had once a week pickup. I know it's a really awesome part about being here in the city of Montgomery, and I know we pay for it. And so I know the expectation is there. And so as we get into the budgeting season, I was talking to Councilor Pruitt about this yesterday at our meeting. You know, we are focused on trying to make sure that they have the resources that they need to be able to acquire those new trucks and get them out onto the streets.
1: I'm retired military, and you gotta allow them to have the right resources in order to do the job. Two things to do the job: A, you gotta have somebody who knows how to do the job, and B, have the tools to do the job.
3: Yep.
1: Now, here's my next question: is on it on our sanitation trucks? I knew in the past when I used to work, Joe, you worked with the city, and I worked for the city for 12, 13 years.
2: Mm-hmm.
1: They had a sanitation. Our sanitation trucks were handled by our motor pool. Is that being privately contracted out too? Is that it?
4: The mechanics, like, is it like a city?
2: Yeah, we have a fleet maintenance department and a facility over by the big public works yard over by off Ripley Street. Yeah, that's done
1: in
2: the city.
1: I was told by higher ups in City Hall that it was all being contracted out. It was because it was cheaper or something, and they were getting rid of the mechanics. Yes or no?
2: I don't know. I mean, the last that I saw, I've been over to that area and I've seen the fleet maintenance department. I've seen the workers there, talked to their director. So
1: were they working on the garbage trucks?
2: They were working on a variety of vehicles over there. So
1: well, I understand that, but I'm concerned about my garbage.
2: Yeah, no, I mean, it's a good, I mean, I don't have a good answer for you because I don't know the answer. So let me see if I can get that answer. And, you know, Joey and I always talk about, like, if people, I'm happy to look into some of these things. I don't know if we've been outsourcing specifically but we can find that
1: question.
2: Answer. Sure. What you got?
1: You talked about Jackson Hospital.
2: Uh-huh.
1: I read an article that 48% of the people that facilitate and use and visit Jackson Hospital are outside of Montgomery County, correct?
2: I think it's 42 is the number I was told, but we're about the same.
1: Okay. With that being said, I heard that, is this factual or not, that we went to Elmore County and other counties outside, and they have not given 1 cent. Is that correct? Only the state, federal, and the city of Montgomery has given
3: in the
1: money.
3: County.
1: Montgomery County commissioners did too.
2: Yes.
1: But has anybody outside, any other county, given any money?
2: Not at this point, no. Not specifically for this situation. You know, the $80 million that you keep hearing, $40 million commitment from the state, $22.5 million from the city of Montgomery, and $17.5 from the county.
1: Why do you think, how is it that they can use our services and don't want to contribute? Like you said, there was two people that got shot out in Bullock County. Was there? You said Bullock?
2: Bullock, yeah. Well, I mean, look, I think this is one of the challenges about being the oldest sibling in the room, right? You know, we are often asked as Montgomeryans to shoulder the burden for any number of things. You know, look at the airport. Airport needs $35 million in upgrades and maintenance, right? People from Prattville, people from Selma, people from, you know, Tuskegee and Auburn come to Montgomery to use our airport. And yet every time there's a funding need, you know, the city of Montgomery and Montgomery County are always the ones that are asked to bail that out. The hospital's in a crisis situation. It needs some money to help it navigate through this this bankruptcy problem. We ask everybody, and everybody looks back at us and says, the hospitals in Montgomery, that's your problem, even though 42% of the people that go there don't live in Montgomery. So, you know, we have this challenge, and Montgomery is oftentimes asked, you know, we have all these different things that we have to step up and take care of, that we're asking you as citizens in the city to step up and take care of. And, you know, there's no way that I know of at the moment that compels any of those municipalities to participate in those things. And so you're very right in pointing out that it is one of the challenges that is facing this Jackson Hospital situation.
4: Well, I appreciate it. Soldier Boy, you definitely drank your coffee today. Sir, let's go to line one. You're on with Councilor Andrew Szymanski.
3: It's supper days. Good afternoon, guys.
2: Hey, what's up?
3: The equipment issue, who in the world is in charge of ordering, maintaining equipment for the city of Montgomery? Because the police cars have been a problem, and the sanitation, I mean, there's just no excuse in someone not being held accountable for maintaining equipment so your employees can use it. I mean, it's just unbelievable. And I worked down there for 34 years. And I worked down there when they had street sweepers like they got in Tuscaloosa, and we'd provide escorts for them down the highways, and Joey probably saw them, to keep the city clean. But not maintaining your equipment, not foreseeing ahead of time, not planning that you're going to need a replacement vehicle. I mean, that's a basic city function. Now, it's not glamorous. It's nuts and bolts, and some politicians don't like to be involved in it. But that is a basic function of the city of Montgomery, to make sure they've got proper equipment for employees to use. Item number two, Councilman, is you talked about the two individuals taken to Jackson's Hospital from Bullock County gunshot. You know why they were taken there?
2: Why were they taken there?
3: Because Baptist South was full. Jackson Hospital is a level three, the lowest trauma level hospital. Baptist South now just got
2: level
3: one.
2: Mm-hmm. Yeah, it's wonderful.
3: Trauma one, all of the gunshot victims, all of the high priced trauma surgeons, anesthesiologists, all of the individuals that have to work on trauma patients, rollover car wrecks on 65 South, 85, they're all taking them to Baptist South because it is the trauma center. Jackson's isn't. And that's why those two individuals ended up there, because Baptist is full on any given night. And that's why they're having to bring in doctors from other parts of the state, other parts of the country, traveling nurses to try to maintain it because they're overwhelmed. So, as you said, you know, Jackson's Hospital is critical, but maybe if we let it fail and the bankruptcy court comes in and says, okay, now somebody in a healthcare group, some friend, like you said, your relative, some friend will say, hey, we want to take it over now. We got everybody out of it. The bankruptcy court judge is in control of it. But, you know, it's just sad to see, as you said, the city that once had three hospitals. They used to have, I don't know if you remember, you weren't here then. They used to have a rotation system where the rotation went from Baptist South to Jackson's to Humana downtown. They rotated the ER so they would give them a rest and let them get recharged, let their employees get a rest, let the doctors and nurses get a rest. Well, see, that's gone now. And it's all on level one trauma. If they got to crack a chest and do all that stuff, you got to have the right folks in there to do that. And Jackson's doesn't have that. They're a level three. So why should they get the same amount of money from Blue Cross that Baptist South is getting?
2: Well, heard. Well, I mean, as I said, you know, as a city councilor, you know, our role when we were reviewing what we could do to try and help with the situation was to provide, you know, a level, as I said, you know, pretty unprecedented level of funding. And the governor, you know, obviously went out on a limb and understands the importance of Jackson being a part of that three hospital system that we have, that we're very lucky to have, you know, and obviously, you know, we don't take lightly, you know, this situation. And thank goodness we have such a strong, you know, partner in Baptist Healthcare as well. But, you know, the governor understood that and put out, you know, while other hospitals were closing, you know, came to the table and saw the need. So, as I said, we are focused, we are committed on, and we have demonstrated that commitment as requested earlier in the year. And we don't take that lightly. So I appreciate the comments.
4: Well, appreciate it, Simple Dave.
3: Well, have a good day.
4: Appreciate Thank it, you. Man. We do have to hit a break. We'll come back with more calls at 272-9228. Andrew Szymanski, councilor, councilman. He's on the Montgomery City Council, folks. You know who he is.
2: Councilor,
4: and,
2: yeah, yeah.
4: And let's go to line three. You're on there. Who's this?
5: Hey, this is Sam calling from Pike County.
4: Hey, Sam.
5: Hey, good afternoon. First, I'd like to say thank you to Andrew for coming in, Mr. Councilman. It's always a pleasure to know what's going on in the city, and I noticed I catch myself when I catch you on the local news. I always pay a little bit more attention to what you're saying.
2: Thank you.
5: Yeah, man, talk radio works. Couple things. I completely lost my train of thought. Let me just jump to June 19th, a few days ago, on the Troy local paper. There's an article. Miss Figures. Troy Regional Hospital is going to get $2 million in grant money for rural assistance to rural. I'm just saying that it's a bill that's gone through the federal government, through Congress, and the president's about to sign it. But there were some rural. I apologize.
2: You good?
5: Yeah, man. I got the sinus drain. It's like crazy today. I took an antihistamine. I got run now. But that's okay. We're coming on, man. We're on there. Troy, in my lifetime, I've done some contracting. I installed all the bumper rails in Troy Hospital 1 year. No, Troy Hospital has been sold, bought and sold like 4 or 5 times. And then they'll sell all the equipment out and replace it. But it's doing well now. And it's a boon to the local community. Jackson, can't imagine it being down for a while. Let me throw this last bit in there. My mother-in-law worked 30 years at Jackson. I still thought they were doing the rotation on the trauma. I didn't realize that it was down just to one hospital. And the Baptist, I saw that where they got the... But, excuse me. The sooner they do audit, the better on Jackson. I'm just going to ask my opinion on that.
2: Sure. Okay.
5: I hope there's some money available that can be found.
2: Well, we've made a lot of money available, and now it's really a negotiation between, you know, the hospital and Blue Cross Blue Shield is really what the kind of the acquisition group is kind of holding this up on, and we'll see how that bears out. But, you know, it's obviously something we're paying very close attention to. And, you know, you mentioned rural, but, you know, that is going to be, I think, probably the real kind of question. I hope our federal lawmakers do everything they can to make sure, because, look, it's not just here, but, you know, everywhere in the state. We want to make sure citizens like that, we all deserve to have access to high quality health care. And, you know, that's not just for Montgomeryans. That's for all Alabamians.
5: Yes, sir. And, you know, hey, and people say, well, you can get your own life flight. Hey, helicopters cost, what, $1,000 an hour to fly somebody? No,
2: I'm sure it's more than that.
5: More than that, yeah. Yeah. But I'm just... one last thing. Here we go. Here's the fun part. Parents still got property south side over Montgomery near Seth Johnson and whatnot. Yeah, man. Trash. It didn't run Thursday, Friday. It was something like that. I think pickup came Sunday evening. But that's okay. It's Montgomery. You know, you just have to relax. But over the years, sanitation crew was very good as my parents got older. They'd come up and get the can. You know, they don't jump in, and we got great service from the city. So Thank you very much.
2: Yeah, no, I mean, it's a huge shout out to the sanitation folks, and thanks for pointing that out. I know a lot of the residents have developed relationships with the people that are at the end of their driveway twice a week. I know people do like Christmas gifts and thank you cards and that kind of stuff. And look, you know, I understand, like the previous caller made the point, you know, I pay my taxes, I pay my bill on time, and, you know, I have an expectation of service. I get that. I totally get that. But, you know, when it does come to things like equipment and personnel, there are some challenges. And especially when it comes to, you know, finding, you know, the people to staff the positions that we have, you know, it's just a changing world right now. And whether that be that or, you know, making sure that our wonderful Parks and Rec Department is keeping our public spaces clean and cut and all that kind of stuff, you know, there's a lot that goes into running and managing a city. I think we need to be focused on and intentional when it comes to how we're investing, making sure that we are providing all of the equipment, all of the, you know, budgetary things that we do for to make sure salaries get paid and make sure people that are, you know, giving to this city day in and day out are receiving what they expect as well. So, you know, it is, I understand. I understand the frustration, and I'm not going to, we shouldn't sugarcoat that. It is frustrating. And it does seem like, you know, for some of my neighborhoods, you know, there has been a couple of more recent weeks where there's been lack of pickup. And I think also, you know, we have to make sure that we're doing a good job of communicating because, you know, we have some of these holidays, whatnot, 4th of July holiday. Make sure everybody's checking the schedules to understand exactly if there's going to be, a disruption and something like that. So, you know, from all standpoints, you know, we have to make sure that we are doing the best job that we can as a city. And then when we have opportunities to do better, we take those as well.
5: Outstanding. Last thing, maintenance money. I remember in the military, maintenance, how important maintenance is a promise to the future. And there's a lot of people that don't want to spend money on maintenance, like, say that whole island of Jamaica. Puerto Rico, no, they have no infrastructure money being spent. And so they're right on the edge of having nothing. And we don't want to see the city be like that. We want our stuff taken care of because it directly helps the city. I'm rambling now.
4: Appreciate it, Sam. Let the antihistamines get the better of you.
2: Appreciate the call. And I think you make a good point. You know, deferred maintenance and maintenance in general is just something that. Not just Montgomery, but I'll tell you what, if I was could do it all over again, I might get into the asphalt and paving business or bridge building business because, I mean, right now we're seeing it. It's not just here. It's not just Alabama. Right. Every state in the nation is facing this crisis of investing into infrastructure, improving our roads and bridges. And we're seeing, you know, really how expensive that is. It is unbelievable how much money it costs to pave, stripe, maintain, fix curbs. Curbs, gutter, all that kind of stuff. And it is a challenge because, you know, you want to do all these big innovative things, of course. You want to make sure that you're paying, you know, all of your departments, public safety, all these kinds of things, have money available when catastrophe strikes, then also make sure that you're getting your roads and bridges repaired. So it's a lot, for sure.
4: How are we doing recruiting? I guess I mean that in two different ways. Number one, what are our force levels? I always ask about that with the police force. But more generally, and we were talking a little off air about it, recruiting folks to come live here. Because I think you need a bunch of folks that are buying in and perhaps a fresh pair of eyes or several pairs of eyes buying in and investing in the city could go a long way. But there's always that not in my backyard effect. That is resistant to that. But first on the police force.
2: Well, yeah. So with the police force, you know, we had really great reports about the spring and some of the recruitment classes. And so, you know, I know that there's always the back and forth about what the actual number is. But I know we're in a much better place we're in a better place than we were before, you know, trending over in the 270s, 280s was the last number that I was told unofficially by somebody who only had, you know, tangential information. So I'll just be pretty candid about that. Yep. But you're right. And public safety, as crazy as it may sound to some folks, and I know I get people tell me that I'm wrong about this all the time. But look, I talked to a couple of young officers. Like when they're, you know, right now, Birmingham, Huntsville, Auburn, Tuscaloosa, Mobile, they're all making big aggressive investments, not only into the money that they pay and the signing bonuses. We can all match that, right? We can pay the same starting salary. We can all offer the $15,000 bonus, which was an awesome thing that we did as a council and as a city to authorize that. That's great. But guess what? if I'm 21 years old and you hand me a $55,000 a year starting salary and $7,500 signing bonus, and then 3 years later an additional $7,500, like, and I've got that and I have my choice because everybody in this state is fighting for numbers right now when it comes to police department. I'm going to take my pick, and I want them to choose Montgomery. I believe that Montgomery is a good place for a young person. It has the affordability. It has the access to other opportunity. But it has to be a fun place for young officers to come as well. Same thing for officers that were looking to transfer, right? If you're, you know, officer and you're in Duluth, Minnesota, and you're in Detroit and you're freezing every winter and you're looking at the landscape and you're kind of wondering, like, if I was to take a lateral transfer, we're offering bonuses for that too. So is every other municipality in the Southeast or really across the country. And like, are you being competitive to make them say, yeah, this is a city I want to live in? And that goes beyond like just how much money they are making. And so it is important for us to be making investments in other areas. The Biscuit Stadium is a great example of that. You know, we keep talking about some of the challenges at Whitewater. It's not where I want it to be, and I've been a big advocate for it, and I've, you know, had to, you know, swallow some words a little bit on it, but I'm still hopeful. And that doesn't mean that we need to stop. Mm-hmm. You know, we still have to figure out a way to get, we are in the, as a city, we are in the business, we are competing for residents. That's where we get our tax dollars from, either people to live here or people that are coming in from outside and spending their money here. And we have to continue to find ways to invest in that in order to get people to say, yeah, I want to live in Montgomery, and I think this is a viable place for me to live. And,
4: my final question, because I should ask this of everybody I've interviewed who's on the city council, do you live in your district?
2: I do actually live in my district. I live in the Cloverdale Idlewild neighborhood.
4: And it's a nice neighborhood. I once lived
2: in. Yeah, it's a great neighborhood. I love it. I've owned my house for 10 years and this June. And, you know, it's funny because, you know, some people were asking about that. And I reminded people, like, one of the challenges about being a public official is that everything's public. And so, you know, like, where we live is public. And so that doesn't mean I want a bunch of friends to come over that I don't know on tomorrow night for dinner. But, yes, I do live in my district.
4: Well, always great seeing you, man. And thank you for being a good sport, especially with some of the calls.
2: Oh, always.
4: And always welcome here.
2: Yeah, we'll be back in July. And then as we kind of get forward through the rest of the summer, you know, obviously we'll be getting ready for budget season. I'll remind everybody that, and I know it goes without being said, obviously you're not allowed to discharge a firearm in the city, but also fireworks are not legal inside city limits. And as the owner of two wonderful dogs, one really awesome dog, one's a bad dog at the moment, but two wonderful dogs, please do not shoot off fireworks. My dogs would very much appreciate it.
4: That's a good rule of thumb, folks. And plus, I'm sure there's going to be something at the riverfront and Biscuit Stadium.
2: Festivities and, Biscuits. Man, the new renovation of the Biscuits. If you haven't been to the Biscuits, awesome.
4: We have United States Congressman. He is a candidate to be the next U.S. Senator for the great state of Alabama, Congressman Barry Moore. Barry, how are you, sir?
6: Joy, we're doing good. How you doing, buddy?
4: I'm doing quite well. Doing very, very well. Now, I got to ask you, because I had on your opponent at 12:30 today, and so I want to just jump right in. First, like, how do you think this race looks going into the runoff date and, you know, with that forum last night, so many other appearances, I'm sure. How does this race look to you right now?
6: We feel really good about where we're at. I think the polling probably has us 15 to 17 in the lead, the real polls, and with things that we think are accurate. And, you know, we won 71% of the county statewide, and out of all 67 counties, the ones we didn't win, that 70%, only three we came in second, didn't come in second place. So we feel like we're in a good spot, brother, just running on message, you know, and getting out and standing on our head for the next 20 days. But we're in a good, good spot. And the endorsements are coming in. People are coming on board. I mean, got the endorsements of three of the other candidates already that were in the primary with us. And certainly Alpha's endorsement is welcome. And so a lot of good things going on for the Moore camp, and we're excited.
4: Now, how do you answer, though, the career politician charge that's being made a lot?
6: So my question is, like, is Donald Trump a career politician? Him and I have been in D.C. the exact same amount of time, right? I mean, we've been in D.C. for 5.5 years. And so if he's an outsider, I'm an outsider, and he knows I'm an ally, and that's why he endorsed me. So that is, you know, I've literally walked away from two guaranteed reelects in political office to do this job because I was asked to do this job. And so, brother, that's a normal attack for anybody, but honestly, if you're running for office or you've been in office, you're always called a career politician. But I've literally been in D.C. the same amount of time as President Trump. So I think it falls on deaf ears.
4: No, not to like give too much inside backroom information, but I'd imagine in those years up there, especially being part of the Freedom Caucus, you started to get wise to who are the special interests, who are the lobbies, who are the folks that are trying to lead you around by the nose like they maybe try to do with other members up there. I'd imagine you've learned the lay of the land a bit.
6: We have, and, you know, I've never been called an insider in political circles. I mean, when you're in the House Freedom Caucus, you're one of 40 out of 435. When you got the highest liberty score in the delegation, that means that you're doing the job for the American people. And so for us, I mean, those attacks come. That's not terribly uncommon in political circles. But, yeah, I've learned my way around up there, brother. And the House Freedom Caucus is about the only meeting I go to that when I leave, I don't feel like I need a shower. I mean, it's heated debates, but those guys are patriots. And to be a part of that group and to have them in the trenches with us, so, yeah, I mean, we've kind of identified who our friends and allies are and who really want to help the president finish what he started as we address this government and we really try to make America great again. The system will fight you every step of the way. But like I said, we've been in the fight. We've got some good friends with us, and the president's doing what he can to right the direction of this country. And so we're in it to win it for him, brother.
4: Now, is there anything that comes to mind when I ask, like, what was there ever a moment that just sticks in the mind of where you really were like, I have to go take a shower, or I need to call my family? Like, was there any moment that was particularly just creeped you out?
6: You know, there are probably quite a few of those, honestly. But, you know, sometimes, like, when people walk into your office or you bump into these guys, and they're like, you can just tell that they're trying to spin something that you know is not real. Like, they're trying to paint something for their benefit that really is not best for the American people. And they'll try to spin it to get you to come along, but you see it for what it is. And like I said, having been there 5 years now and having good friends around me that get it, it's good to have allies and friends in the fight that say, hey, I know this guy or this girl, they better watch this. But you can pick it up on it. We've got a pretty good sensor nowadays for the BS, as they say.
4: Now, what do you hope to really get done? Like, especially in the Senate, you'll get a 6-year term. You can look down the horizon a little more. What are some of the top issues on your mind that, I mean, could be very germane to the moment, with especially like inflation still an issue and the cost of goods, but anything that really comes to mind that you hope to accomplish?
6: Well, you know, one of the things that people have been following is that Save America Act, where we just literally have U.S. citizens with IDs voting in U.S. elections. You know, the left always, oh, there was foreign interference in the elections, Russians colluded, and they interfered in our elections, when the reality is they want people who are not U.S. citizens voting for American leaders and for U.S. leaders in politics. And I'm like, that is the ultimate, like, foreign interference in election. You and I can't go to Mexico or to wherever and vote for their leaders. Why on earth would we be dumb enough as a country? So that's one of the things. And there's so many executive orders. President Trump has 350 executive orders. And I just dropped an immigration accountability project. I carried 5 of those executive orders and 1 immigration reform bill. Those sort of things that we need to codify, Joy, and get them into law so that the next president with a pen and phone that might not be Trump, might not be Vance, might not be Rubio, might be some leftist, can't undo what we've done while the president was trying to do the right thing for the future of the country. And so we've got to codify his executive order. So that has to be a priority.
4: Now, how do you think you will operate, work with the current junior, will be senior senator soon, Senator Britt? And, you know, here's what I'm thinking about. For years, what we had, Rich Shelby and Jeff Sessions, that seemed like a pretty good dynamic to me.
6: Yes, absolutely. And Katie's in her lanes. I mean, she's on appropriations. She's got some areas that she understands and runs. And I have talked, and with my thoughts are, Coach and I have the same liberty score. Like, we're both at a 95, 96, 2 of the top in the country. And for me to backfill the lanes where Coach is, make sure that I'm working on, you know, the defense parameters, the veterans parameters, the agriculture parameters, the things, as we look at Alabama, you've got so many committees that you're on, and you have to align your needs for the state with the committee assignments in D.C. And one thing people don't know about is if you come out of the House to the Senate, you get preferential treatment over a newcomer to D.C. So being able to target those committees and having that House experience, they give you a preferential treatment on committee. So we're going to try to backfill where Coach is. Katie stays in her lanes, and we work with the governor, Tuberville, and we work with the delegation. That's how we're getting these wins for Alabama, whether it's Hadrian, 1,000 new jobs in the Shoals, Space Command, Lilly, $6 billion investment. I mean, the port, the things that we're doing to grow the economy in Alabama, you just have to get in your lanes. But the delegation has to work together to get the win.
4: And I did not know that. So you have a leg up on the seniority system that's well known in the United States Senate. You'd be able to get a little more preference in your committee choices.
6: Yes, as a, actually, out of all the congressmen that are running for the Senate, Kevin Hearn from Oklahoma, I think, is the only one that will have a higher level of assignment on committees, because Harriet Hageman and those other guys, she came in after I did. So as we transition over to the Senate, we'll have Julia Letlow from Louisiana. As we transition over to the Senate, we get preferential treatment on committees. So having been in D.C. for three terms, which is 6 years, when you go over to the Senate, they take that into consideration when they're assigning committees.
4: Now, I got to say, like, I'm sitting here thinking back to that first race. And, you know, I mentioned this earlier that I voted for you, and I think that's still the plan here for the runoff. But I'm thinking back to that first race for Congress, and it's just, it's kind of amazing, like, just when you look back in hindsight, how it all works out. That makes sense.
6: Brother. Amen. Amen. I always tell everybody, Psalms 119:105, is that the word, it says, is a lamp unto your feet. And for me, and brother, nobody, we won so many races and have done things that short of the glory of God, I don't think we would be where we're at. And when he asked me to do this, I tried to talk him out of it, Joey. I didn't want to be in the Senate. I got this first congressional district, the sixth most conservative district in the nation. I got the Gulf of America from Fort Rucker to the port. What more could a country boy want? But when there's a need, and when the president and his people say, we really need somebody in this seat that will help us, because we see these guys, the old guard in the Senate, that don't want to move the needle for the president. And when he calls and asks, man, you step up. And so we prayed about it, felt led to do it. And it's like you said, who would have dreamed that a garbage man in Baton's Crossroads would be in the lead in the U.S. Senate race? But it is where we are.
4: Wait a minute. And I got to tell you this, because, you know, I reverted back to my faith in my childhood after being gone essentially 20 years. You know, talk about a prodigal streak. 99 days ago. And, you know, for years doing this job, I always respected people when they talked about their praying, and especially praying on what they're running for and stuff. But I was just kind of like, oh, you're praying, what are you doing? Sitting and thinking about it. And I just have to say, if anybody's out there listening and they're in that spot I used to be in that state of mind, the praying I've been doing over these 99 days, it will change your life, folks. And that's where the true battle is. And so, you know, I believe you more than anything when you talk about the lamp lighting your feet and showing you the way. There's something profound about when you really give your heart up to God that even if you don't want it, he'll show you the way.
6: Father, that's the only thing the Father cares about. He don't care about titles. He don't care about wealth. He cares about the soul of man. And so if you seek, you know, and Abraham was told that his obedience is counted as righteousness. So when the Lord calls us to do something, you walk in obedience, and then you say, Lord, credit that to my righteousness, because it is a calling. And none of us, and look, even in Romans 8:28, it says all things work together for good for those who are called according to purposes. So sometimes you'll run and you won't win, but the Lord still can work that for your good. And so for us, it's a calling, and we're so amazed at how faithful he is. Even at times of doubt, the Lord just always delivers. Heather and I were talking about it this morning. It's just amazing to watch him work in our lives. But I am excited for you, because I knew you had come back to your faith. I didn't know it was 99 days ago. But, brother, that is where life is really has meaning, and that's where you make a difference.
4: Oh, amen. No, my brother and father worried I'm become a priest. I'm like, I don't know about that. We'll see. Like you said, he leads the way. Well, I always appreciate your time, Barry. Amen. 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
0: With SRN News, I'm Michael Harrington in Washington. The U.S. military has launched a second round of airstrikes targeting Iran this morning at President Trump's direction. That came as Tehran hit both Bahrain and Kuwait, underscoring the rising tensions over the interim deal between the two nations to stop the war. Iran's Parliamentary Revolutionary Guard claimed the Bahrain and Kuwait attacks and threatened complete halt in the talks with the U.S., the latest exchange, the first since the two sides signed a deal that aimed to halt the fighting permanently. Three firefighters have died and two were injured while battling blazes on the Colorado-Utah border. Officials say they were responding to the Knowles and Gore fires yesterday. Wildfire activity has intensified across the western U.S. due to hot, dry, and windy weather. The largest blaze, the Cottonwood Fire, has grown to over 144 square miles. This is SRN News.
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6: Well, hi, everybody. This is Rich Thomas. It's another steamy forecast today, and some towns could get into that triple-digit heat index range. I'll break down the details of the heat coming up in just a few minutes right here. 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

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Into the 7 o'clock hour we go with Miss Reba McEntire and the song, Somebody Should Leave. Well, I just got here. I'm not going anywhere.

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But tonight your beauty is shining through. And I never took the time to let you know. 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
1: Well, next weekend is going to be loaded down with barbecue, chicken leg quarters, ribs, hamburgers, hot dogs. 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And I want some of it because I like it and I love it. 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

0: Country 98.9 WBAM with Tracy Lawrence. Hello there. As we work our way towards the big 4th of July weekend, a lot of companies are going to let folks off on the 3rd since the 4th is on a Saturday. So it's going to turn into a pretty big weekend. It's already a big weekend. It's the 250th birthday celebration of America. Wetumpka, they're not going to be outdone. Gold Star Park on the 4th, 6 to 9 p.m. If you want to see Uncle Sam and Lady Liberty, that's the place to go. On top of the fireworks, they're going to have a lot of activity there for the kids. They'll have food vendors on site. Patriotic music's going to be playing. It's just going to be a fabulous time in Wetumpka, Alabama. You hang tight. More of your country favorites like Mark Chestnut's on the way next.
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6: Well, hi, everybody. It's a very steamy summertime forecast with a sun and cloud mix today and a high temperature into the middle 90s. But I think we'll see triple-digit heat indices. In fact, some towns are getting closer to the 105 danger range. Slow down, take it easy, stay hydrated. Rain chances are not zero, but I would say 20% or less most days right on through the middle of the week. And lows at night in the muggy mid-70s. From the Blue Water Weather Center, this is Rich Thomas.

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2: With SRN News, I'm Michael Harrington in Washington. The Pentagon has launched a second round of airstrikes targeting Iran this morning. This comes after Iran sent missiles into both Bahrain and Kuwait over the weekend, underscoring the rising tensions over the interim deal between the two countries to stop the war. The Revolutionary Guard claims the attacks on Bahrain and Kuwait and threatens a complete halt in talks with the U.S. The latest exchange is the first since the two sides signed a deal aimed at halting the fighting permanently. OpenAI is restricting the release of its new AI model at the request of the Trump administration. This move is part of a government effort to vet AI products for cybersecurity risks. OpenAI's rival, Anthropic, announced that the administration had approved a limited release of its cybersecurity model. Both companies will only provide access to small groups. This is SRN News.
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6: 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Or just cook them however you like them. 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So we got something I know you're going to like. There's no show this weekend. And as a matter of fact, this is the end of the shows for a few weeks because we're shutting down next week. That's right. Our annual vacation coming up July the 4th. But we'll be here this week and we'll feed you some good seafood. Come on down here hungry and bring your crew with you.
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8: Well, hi, everybody. This is Rich Thomas. It's another steamy forecast today, and some towns could get into that triple-digit heat index range. I'll break down the details of the heat coming up in just a few minutes right here. 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

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You want to have some fun this afternoon? 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

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We're not like Brill Cream. A little dab won't do you. The more you hear, the more you want. Classic country on the Possum.

Montgomery's Classic Country, 103.9 The Possum. He is a grandpa five times over due to his son, Thomas Red. This is Red Akins, and That Ain't My Truck. Here on The Possum, good morning.

Montgomery's Classic Country, 103.9 The Possum. So what are you having for breakfast this morning? Waffles? Connect a sausage? A cup of coffee? Count me in. Randy Foster, Nobody Wins, here on 103.9 The Possum. Good morning.

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0: Classic Country 103.9, the Possum Old Hippie from the Bellamy's right there. Hello on this Sunday morning. I hope you're doing good as you get ready to go to church this morning. Have a great day on top of that. Stay hydrated if you're going to be outside. Be thinking about what you're going to be doing for the 4th of July. And if it's going to involve fireworks, make sure that if the kids are involved, you're going to be involved as well. There are a lot of accidents this time of the year. We're just trying to give you a heads up. I got Mark Chestnut coming up.
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6: Well, hi, everybody. It's a very steamy summertime forecast with a sun and cloud mix today and a high temperature into the middle 90s. But I think we'll see triple-digit heat indices. In fact, some towns are getting closer to the 105 danger range. Slow down, take it easy, stay hydrated. Rain chances are not zero, but I would say 20% or less most days right on through the middle of the week. And lows at night in the muggy mid-70s. From the Blue Water Weather Center, this is Rich Thomas.

0: country am I in?
1: It doesn't matter. It's 5 o'clock somewhere.
0: It's always on 5 in Margaritaville, come to think of it.
1: Yeah, I heard that.
0: You've been there, haven't you?
1: Yes, sir.
0: I've seen your boat there.

much about Facebook, but I hear there's a lot of liking going on. So, like the possum, we sure would appreciate it. 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

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Here's something I stay in all the time, A Beautiful Mess. Been together for 30 years and still touring. Talking about Diamond Rio here on The Possum.

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1: With SRN News, I'm Michael Harrington in Washington. The Pentagon launches the second round of airstrikes this morning targeting Iran. Iran has fired missiles into both Bahrain and Kuwait. The Iranian Parliamentary Revolutionary Guard claims the attacks and threatens a complete halt in talks with the U.S. This latest exchange is the first since the two sides signed a deal that aimed to halt the fighting and came as a multinational maritime body overseen by the U.S. Navy said yesterday it would expand a route near Oman in the Strait of Hormuz. A heat wave is hitting Central and Eastern Europe with record temperatures in Switzerland, the Czech Republic, and Denmark. In Denmark, the hottest day was recorded since 1874 yesterday, 99 degrees. In Germany, the Autobahn suffered damage due to the heat and travel warnings have been issued. The Czech Republic recorded its hottest day ever as well. This is SRN News.
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7: 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This is Rich Thomas. It's another steamy forecast today, and some towns could get into that triple-digit heat index range. I'll break down the details of the heat coming up in just a few minutes right here. 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

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They're going to have a double dip, Stanley Jensen Stadium, July 3rd and 4th, up in Prattville to celebrate the 250th birthday of America. They'll have a drone light show. They're going to have music, food trucks, fun for the kids. Make your plans to check it out. Stanley Jensen Stadium, July 3rd and 4th, up in Prattville. And tell

103.9 The Possum. First names are all you need to know who it is. Waylon, Patsy, Willie, Tammy, and the Possum. 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

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And I reckon the only place in town to get your classic country is on 103.9, The Possum.

0: Classic Country 103.9, The Possum. Why'd you come in here looking like that? That is Dolly Parton right there on this Sunday morning as you prepare and get ready to go to church. Hey, we'll tag along with you. 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And we'll tag along. You can Bluetooth it through your radio. We'll tag along wherever you go. How about them apples? This lady right here, she's been in the business quite a while, and she's still a hot-looking young lady. Shania Twain's coming up.
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8: Well, hi, everybody. It's a very steamy summertime forecast with a sun and cloud mix today and a high temperature into the middle 90s. But I think we'll see triple-digit heat indices. In fact, some towns are getting closer to the 105 danger range. Slow down, take it easy, stay hydrated. Rain chances are not zero, but I would say 20% or less most days right on through the middle of the week. And lows at night in the muggy mid-70s. From the Blue Water Weather Center, this is Rich Thomas.

Classic Country 103.9 The Possum. This guy was at the final concert for Alan Jackson last night in Nashville, Tennessee at Nissan Stadium. Mr. George Strait. All of his exes live in Texas here on The Possum.

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1: With SRN News, I'm Michael Harrington in Washington. The Pentagon launches the second round of airstrikes this morning targeting Iran. Iran has fired missiles into both Bahrain and Kuwait. The Iranian Parliamentary Revolutionary Guard claims the attacks and threatens a complete halt in talks with the U.S. This latest exchange is the first since the two sides signed a deal that aimed to halt the fighting and came as a multinational maritime body overseen by the U.S. Navy said yesterday it would expand a route near Oman in the Strait of Hormuz. A heat wave is hitting central and eastern Europe with record temperatures in Switzerland, the Czech Republic, and Denmark. In Denmark, the hottest day was recorded since 1874 yesterday, 99 degrees. In Germany, the Autobahn suffered damage due to the heat and travel warnings have been issued. The Czech Republic recorded its hottest day ever as well. This is SRN News.
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9: 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This is Rich Thomas. It's another steamy forecast today, and some towns could get into that triple-digit heat index range. I'll break down the details of the heat coming up in just a few minutes right here. 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

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Hello there, everybody. This is Dr. Sam on a Sunday morning. I sincerely appreciate you tuning in. They don't call me a cowboy, that's for sure. Nope, didn't make that cut. Here's Conway Twitty from 1986 on The Possum.

you hear any of the new Top 40 Country on 103.9, you'll probably also see a freight train on a dirt road. It's all classic country on the Possum.

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That, my friends, is why we call it Classic Country. Hank Williams, right here on a Sunday morning, also with Brooks and Dunn.

Ain't nothing better than a box of worms, a nice fishing hole, cold one, and classic country on the possum while you fish. This is 103.9.

0: 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And here comes the Possum, George Jones, on a Sunday morning. 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
1: 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Imagine life without them.

0: 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I've still yet, and I don't know why, I can't figure that song out. There's just something about it. But I like it. It's Tracy Lawrence, Paint Me a Birmingham. That's going all the way back to 2004. Well, I hope you're having a nice, nice Sunday morning. A lot of events going to be coming up. We're going to cover those for you in just a couple more minutes. You stay tuned to The Possum.
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8: Well, hi, everybody. It's a very steamy summertime forecast with a sun and cloud mix today and a high temperature into the middle 90s. But I think we'll see triple-digit heat indices. In fact, some towns are getting closer to the 105 danger range. Slow down, take it easy, stay hydrated. Rain chances are not zero, but I would say 20% or less most days right on through the middle of the week. And lows at night in the muggy mid-70s. From the Blue Water Weather Center, this is Rich Thomas.

Don't know much about Facebook, but I hear there's a lot of liking going on. So, like the possum, we sure would appreciate it. 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
1: With SRN News, I'm Michael Harrington in Washington. The U.S. and Iran trading strikes today. The U.S. bombing targets inside of Iran. Iran launching at U.S. military bases in Bahrain and Kuwait, underscoring the rising tensions over the interim deal between the two nations to stop the war. Iran is threatening a complete halt to talks with the U.S. Also, a multinational marine body overseen by the U.S. Navy says that it will expand a route near Oman in the Strait of Hormuz to allow both inbound and outbound traffic. Iran says they'll stop it. Three firefighters have died and two were injured while battling blazes yesterday on the Colorado-Utah border. The U.S. Wildland Fire Service says they are responding to the Knowles and Gore fires. Wildfire activity has intensified across the western U.S. lately due to hot, dry, and windy conditions throughout. This is SRN News.
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5: 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This is Rich Thomas. It's another steamy forecast today, and some towns could get into that triple-digit heat index range. I'll break down the details of the heat coming up in just a few minutes right here. 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

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You going to rope the moon tonight? Well, here's a good song for you. It's from John Michael Montgomery on The Possum.

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Patsy Cline, She's Got You. 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On a Sunday morning, good looking day.

Classic Country 103.9, The Possum, Dr. Sam, and a good song from Randy Travis. Gary Stewart, unfortunately, passed away way too early. But boy, he left us with some great music. She's acting single, and I'm drinking double. Fort Pierce, Florida. That's where he's from. I've

0: 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It's going to be wild around here. We're going to cover a couple of those for you. Coming up in just a moment. Stay tuned.
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6: Well, hi, everybody. It's a very steamy summertime forecast with a sun and cloud mix today and a high temperature into the middle 90s. But I think we'll see triple-digit heat indices. In fact, some towns are getting closer to the 105 danger range. Slow down, take it easy, stay hydrated. Rain chances are not zero, but I would say 20% or less most days right on through the middle of the week. And lows at night in the muggy mid-70s. From the Blue Water Weather Center, this is Rich Thomas.

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Wrapping up Sunday morning with Dr. Sam. Thank you so much for tuning in. How about some Ricky Skaggs and that Highway 40 blues? We're going to put the pedal to the metal. Here we go. 1983 on the Posse.

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1: With SRN News, I'm Michael Harrington in Washington. The U.S. and Iran trading strikes today. The U.S. bombing targets inside of Iran. Iran launching at U.S. military bases in Bahrain and Kuwait, underscoring the rising tensions over the interim deal between the two nations to stop the war. Iran is threatening a complete halt to talks with the U.S. Also, a multinational marine body overseen by the U.S. Navy says that it will expand a route near Oman in the Strait of Hormuz to allow both inbound and outbound traffic. Iran says they'll stop it. Three firefighters have died and two were injured while battling blazes yesterday on the Colorado-Utah border. The U.S. Wildland Fire Service says they were responding to the Knowles and Gore fires. Wildfire activity has intensified across the western U.S. lately due to hot, dry, and windy conditions throughout. This is SRN News.
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10: 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This is Rich Thomas. It's another steamy forecast today, and some towns could get into that triple-digit heat index range. I'll break down the details of the heat coming up in just a few minutes right here, sponsored by
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Boy, did they have hit after hit after hit, or what? Brooks and Dunn, what a great pair, huh? Gene Watson, Got No Reason Now for Going Home. Got an Empty House, 1984.

sweet hope, an inspiration. You're always strong when I'm tired and weak.

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You know, the best thing to do is to just jump on Fun and Montgomery. That has a plethora of events that are going to be taking place coming up all week and all next weekend.

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0: Classic Country, 103.9, The Possum. You got it. It is from Leanne Rimes and One Way Ticket. Just because she can. The official 250th celebration. It's going to be July 4th, folks. The Capital City celebrating America's big anniversary and birthday, of course. Fun event at Crampton Bowls is going to be from 7 until 9 p.m. Everything for kids, fireworks, you name it, is going to be taking place. We'll be there. We look forward to seeing you.
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5: Well, hi, everybody. It's a very steamy summertime forecast with a sun and cloud mix today and a high temperature into the middle 90s. But I think we'll see triple-digit heat indices. In fact, some towns are getting closer to the 105 danger range. Slow down, take it easy, stay hydrated. Rain chances are not zero, but I would say 20% or less most days right on through the middle of the week. And lows at night in the muggy mid-70s. From the Blue Water Weather Center, this is Rich Thomas.

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Gotta love some Willie Nelson on a Sunday afternoon. And how about going back in time to 2005 with Sugarland? Here's Baby Girl.

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1: With SRN News, I'm Michael Harrington in Washington. The U.S. and Iran trading strikes today. The U.S. bombing targets inside of Iran. Iran launching at U.S. military bases in Bahrain and Kuwait, underscoring the rising tensions over the interim deal between the two nations to stop the war. Iran is threatening a complete halt to talks with the U.S. Also, a multinational marine body overseen by the U.S. Navy says that it will expand a route near Oman in the Strait of Hormuz to allow both inbound and outbound traffic. Iran says they'll stop it. Three firefighters have died and two were injured while battling blazes yesterday on the Colorado-Utah border. The U.S. Wildland Fire Service says they were responding to the Knowles and Gore fires. Wildfire activity has intensified across the western U.S. lately due to hot, dry, and windy conditions throughout. This is SRN News.
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8: 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This is Rich Thomas. It's another steamy forecast today, and some towns could get into that triple-digit heat index range. I'll break down the details of the heat coming up in just a few minutes right here. 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

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How about P-O-S-S-U-M? Now there's a few folks scratching their heads. We're 103.9 The Possum.

Classic Country 103.9, The Possum. I hope you're having a nice Sunday. Getting ready for a big 4th of July. A lot of people on vacation. If you're on the roads, please be careful. Everybody has friends in low places. Here's Garth Brooks.

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Yep, got to have some of those steel drums in there. It's Clay Walker, and that is Then What with Dr. Sam and The Code of Many Colors. True story, Dolly Parton on the Possum, 1971.

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0: Classic Country 103.9, The Possum with Dr. Sam. I hope you've already made some plans for the 4th of July. If not, just keep it right here on The Possum. We will give you everything and anything in between. And I mean to tell you, we could just not play music for an hour and give you all the rundown here in the River Region. But just go to Fun in Montgomery, or maybe if it's in Prattville or Wetumpka or Millbrook, just go to their city website and they'll have it for you. Or keep it right here. We, from time to time, give it to you. Keep it right here on The Possum.
1: 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And we got, like I say, a fryer, a steamer, and a grill, so we got something I know you're going to like. There's no show this weekend, and as a matter of fact, this is the end of the shows for a few weeks because we're shutting down next week. That's right, our annual vacation coming up July the 4th. But we'll be here this week, and we'll feed you some good seafood. Come on down here hungry, bring your crew with you.
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10: Well, hi, everybody. It's a very steamy summertime forecast with a sun and cloud mix today and a high temperature into the middle 90s. But I think we'll see triple-digit heat indices. In fact, some towns are getting closer to the 105 danger range. Slow down, take it easy, stay hydrated. Rain chances are not zero, but I would say 20% or less most days right on through the middle of the week. And lows at night in the muggy mid-70s. From the Blue Water Weather Center, this is Rich Thomas.

Classic Country 103.9, the Possum, from Wade Hayes to Brad Paisley. Mud on the tires. Thank goodness it's drying up.

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JT knocking on the door. I'm going to let him in here right after Willie Nelson. Have a great Sunday afternoon.

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1: Red News, I'm Mary Rose. Iran has again launched drone and missile attacks on Beirut and Kuwait in response to new U.S. airstrikes. Iran's Revolutionary Guard claimed responsibility for the attacks that targeted Gulf states hosting U.S. military bases. Iran now threatens a complete halt in negotiations to end the war. Tensions continue over efforts to resume transits of the Strait of Hormuz, a crucial passageway for global oil and gas. Iran insists on controlling the strait while the U.S. Navy plans to expand a route off Oman. Three firefighters have died and two were injured while battling fires on the Colorado-Utah border. The U.S. Wildland Fire Service says they were responding to the Knowles and Gore fires on Saturday. Wildfire activity has intensified across the western U.S. This is SRN News.
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9: 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This is Rich Thomas. It's another steamy forecast today, and some towns could get into that triple-digit heat indice range. I'll break down the details of the heat coming up in just a few minutes right here. 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

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Sunday with JT. Keep it right here all weekend long for the best country. Way too early for the Monday anxiety to be kicking in. Come on now. Kick back, relax. Enjoy your day. Here's Ricky Skaggs.

standing the test of time. No maintenance necessary because it never wears out. 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

103.9 The Possum. George Strait was in Nashville last night for Alan Jackson's final concert. Joined him on stage at Nissan Stadium. What a show. Wow. Speaking of great concerts, this guy put one on for our listeners at MPAC last Monday night. Vince Gill. Don't let our love start slipping away on The Possum.

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0: 103.9 The Possum, Aaron Tippin, where the Stars and Stripes and Eagle fly. And of course, we are getting ready to celebrate the 4th on Saturday. The city of Wetumpka has got a festive celebration commemorating America's 250th birthday. All the fun is from 6 till 9, Saturday the 4th at Gold Star Park. 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How about that? Plus fireworks over the Coosa River will conclude the evening on the 4th in Wetumpka. We'll see you there with 103.9 The Possum.
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6: Well, hi, everybody. It's a very steamy summertime forecast with a sun and cloud mix today and a high temperature into the middle 90s. But I think we'll see triple-digit heat indices. In fact, some towns are getting closer to the 105 danger range. Slow down, take it easy, stay hydrated. Rain chances are not zero, but I would say 20% or less most days right on through the middle of the week. And lows at night in the muggy mid-70s. From the Blue Water Weather Center, this is Rich Thomas.

0: 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If you're at the casino this weekend and you're up, don't walk. Run out the front door. 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He knows.
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1: Red News, I'm Mary Rose. Iran has again launched drone and missile attacks on Tehran and Kuwait in response to new U.S. airstrikes. Iran's Revolutionary Guard claimed responsibility for the attacks that targeted Gulf states hosting U.S. military bases. Iran now threatens a complete halt in negotiations to end the war. The Trump administration says technical talks are on track for the coming days. Tensions continue over efforts to resume transits of the Strait of Hormuz, a crucial passageway for global oil and gas. France has reported around 1,000 additional deaths during last week's record-breaking heat wave. Extreme temperatures also sparked wildfires in Germany, and Berlin police used water cannons to cool down crowds. This is SRN News.
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9: 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This is Rich Thomas. It's another steamy forecast today, and some towns could get into that triple-digit heat index range. I'll break down the details of the heat coming up in just a few minutes right here. 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
10: 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They're located at 6450 Atlanta Highway, just across from Walmart.

I've lost count of the hours, and I've lost track of the days. 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

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And I haven't been able to put out one little flicker, not even with all of these tears. 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And I want you to know, I'm still

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Because you still like Classic Country 103.9, The Possum.

103.9, the possum. Some of the crazy foods being served up at the World Cup stadiums. I'm highly jealous, let me tell you what. Tell you more this hour. Keep it right here. Clay Walker, live until I die. But eat great food in the meantime. Come on.

103.9 The Possum. Alan Jackson's final concert last night at Nissan Stadium in Nashville was a sold-out show. He is a superstar, no doubt about it. Here's Dan Seals. Saw you pick

0: The words classic and country are as good together as steak and taters, pork and beans, sardines and crackers, boiled eggs and beer. 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

0: 103.9 The Possum with Don Williams. Well, there are some wild foods being served up at the World Cup matches this year. One of the craziest items is the fancy AF Tots in Miami, which is three fried hash browns topped with caviar, creme fraichee, I hope I pronounced that correctly, and chives for $75. Or how about the maple bacon smoky in Vancouver? That actually sounds pretty good. It's a smoked sausage topped with bacon, onion, jam, and maple syrup. Oh, and don't forget the $20 beers at the World Cup stadiums. Man, hope you brought your debit card. This is 103.9 The Possum.
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Charlie Daniels Band, Drinking My Baby Goodbye on The Possum.

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1: Deseret News, I'm Mary Rose. Iran has again launched drone and missile attacks on Beirut and Kuwait in response to new U.S. airstrikes. Iran's Revolutionary Guard claimed responsibility for the attacks that targeted Gulf states hosting U.S. military bases. Iran now threatens a complete halt in negotiations to end the war. The Trump administration says technical talks are on track for the coming days. Local and international rescue teams raced against the clock to pull survivors from the rubble in Venezuela 4 days after two powerful earthquakes shook the northern state of La Guaira. The government reported 1,450 dead from the quake Sunday afternoon as it faced growing criticism from Venezuelans that its response was inadequate and overshadowed by civilian-led search and rescue efforts. This is SRN News.
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9: Well, hi, everybody. This is Rich Thomas. It's a pretty steamy forecast, and we're getting hotter and hotter, perhaps even closer to the danger range on the heat index.
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The Possum. So much country music history right here in the capital city. Montgomery's own Hank Williams from 1951. Hey, good looking. Hey, hey.

outlaws, a man in black, the hag, a coal miner's daughter, a storyteller, and much more. And they all sing classic country all the time on the Possum 103.9.

103.9, the possum. The latest scary health trends, according to doctors and nurses. Some of these kind of shocking. I'll share them with you this hour.

0: 103.9, The Possum, Waylon, Willie, Johnny and Chris, Highwayman, Sunday with JT. Well, there's a thread online where doctors and nurses are listing the latest scary health trends. And they include vaping, energy drinks. Man, those can be dangerous if you don't read the label. Misusing GLP-1 drugs. Seems like everybody's on those now. And e-bikes. Apparently dangerous as well. Plus, not taking your medication as directed. Yeah, that's never a good thing. Rich has your forecast next on The Possum.
1: This is your roving reporter. Today I'm talking with a prospector.
2: That's right, man. 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
1: You know, I've heard a lot of good things about David Ernest.
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2: 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Well, I want to start out small and kind of pace myself up until I strike it rich.
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2: You think he's got a shovel?
1: Never know till you ask.
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Well, Dolly's first ever truck stop is now open in Tennessee, right off I-65 across the state line. She said she couldn't leave the truck stops to the Beavers. Making fun of Bucky's, but yeah, gonna have to check that out.

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Classic Country 103.9.

0: 103.9 The Possum. He wrapped it up at Nissan Stadium in Nashville last night. There's Alan Jackson. Sunday with JT. Hope your weekend is going great. Brooks and Dunn, play something country.
1: Yes,

0: From the Riverside Chevrolet Master Control Center, this is 103.9 The Possum. 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
1: News, I'm Mary Rose. Iran has again launched drone and missile attacks on Tehran and Kuwait in response to new U.S. airstrikes. Iran's Revolutionary Guard claimed responsibility for the attacks that targeted Gulf states hosting U.S. military bases. Iran now threatens a complete halt in negotiations to end the war. The Trump administration says technical talks are on track for the coming days. Pakistani officials say its security forces have launched a major operation along the Pakistan-Afghanistan border, targeting militant hideouts. Information Minister Atallah Tahar says the operation follows multiple militant attacks across the country. There was no immediate response from Afghanistan. Saturday, militants attacked the paramilitary Rangers headquarters in Karachi, killing three soldiers. This is SRN News.
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6: Well, hi, everybody. This is Rich Thomas. It's a pretty steamy forecast, and we're getting hotter and hotter, perhaps even closer to the danger range on the heat index.
7: I've got your full forecast details coming up in just a few minutes right here. 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

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Still going strong. 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

The words classic and country are as good together as steak and taters, pork and beans, sardines and crackers, boiled eggs and beer. 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

0: 103.9 The Possum with Eddie Rabbit. Sunday with JT. Hey, we've got all kinds of fun this summer around town, including on the Alabama River aboard the Harriet Two River boat. Fun cruises every week. 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You can always get the tickets and info on cruises at funinmontgomery.com. Going to be a good time all summer long. We'll check in with Rich. He's got your work week forecast next on The Possum.
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103.9, The Possum. Have a fantastic Sunday night. I'll talk to you tomorrow at 2. Bubba's got you in the morning to kick off your 4th of July week, celebrating the red, white, and blue. Joe Diffie on The Possum.

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1: SRN News, I'm Mary Rose. Iran has again launched drone and missile attacks on Beirut and Kuwait in response to new U.S. airstrikes. Iran's Revolutionary Guard claimed responsibility for the attacks that targeted Gulf states hosting U.S. military bases. Iran now threatens a complete halt in negotiations to end the war. The Trump administration says technical talks are on track for the coming days. Tensions continue over efforts to resume transits of the Strait of Hormuz. France has reported around 1,000 additional deaths during last week's record-breaking heat wave. Extreme temperatures also sparked wildfires in Germany and Berlin. Police used water cannons to cool down crowds. Temperature records were broken across several countries as the heat wave moved east. This is SRN News.
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10: Well, hi, everybody. This is Rich Thomas. It's a pretty steamy forecast, and we're getting hotter and hotter. perhaps even closer to the danger range on the heat index.
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First names are all you need to know who it is. 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
1: News, I'm Mary Rose. Tensions continue to flare as the U.S. and Iran exchanged strikes in the Persian Gulf. Iran launched attacks on Bahrain, and Kuwait following U.S. strikes in a further test of the fragile ceasefire agreement signed by both countries. The attacks come after U.S. forces carried out a second wave of strikes against Iran in response to Iranian drones targeting ships in the Strait of Hormuz. TSA is bracing to screen nearly 19 million air travelers across the 4th of July holiday period. A TSA senior official says security checkpoints are fully staffed and prepared to welcome these travelers and handle the larger passenger volumes during the June 30th through July 6th period. The highest traffic is expected July the 2nd. This is SRN News.
2: America is in trouble. We've drifted from our Judeo-Christian roots toward a secular, even socialist worldview, especially in our schools. The result? An entire generation embracing ideas that reject both God and country. 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Now PEERS testing is available.